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5: The southbound set at 501 is getting gradually heavier. There are delays that form in Red Hill at 544 and continue toward Myrtle Ridge Drive, then again near Carolina Forest Boulevard, and some brief delays in toward Myrtle Beach as well, near Business 7.
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11: This is a News 13 Network weather update. I'm meteorologist Hannah Rahner. Temperatures are going to be starting in the mid-70s for the coastline, low 70s for other parts of Horry County. Unfortunately, we are going to be much hotter than yesterday. Extreme heat warning is in effect. Temperatures will be in the mid-90s, feeling like it's over 110. Stay tuned to News 13 in this radio.
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4: This is a News 13 Network weather update. I'm meteorologist Hannah Rahner. Temperatures are going to be starting in the mid-70s for the coastline, low 70s for other parts of Horry County. Unfortunately, we are going to be much hotter than yesterday. Extreme heat warning is in effect. Temperatures will be in the mid-90s, feeling like it's over 110. Stay tuned to News 13 in this radio program.
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0: Marsha Campbell and Jen Jensen on the Game Network, 107.5 Game App, and the Game TV Radio on YouTube. 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
1: He is Jen Jensen. Man, Thomas here is back in the video production room here at Studio 803. And, of course, Randy Young walking around the place, our engineer extraordinaire. Got a full house here in Studio 803 for the early game, third long hour. And I have mixed feelings about scrimmages, not about scrimmages in general, like the concept of them. I think they're necessary. You need to have them, and coaches, I think, need them more than anything else because you got to evaluate all of your players in a game setting. First thing that comes to mind is, like, you know, kickers, right? Give them a

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3: This is a News 13 Network weather update. I'm meteorologist Hannah Rahner. Temperatures are going to be starting in the mid-70s for the coastline, low 70s for other parts of Horry County. Unfortunately, we are going to be much hotter than yesterday. Extreme heat warning is in effect. Temperatures will be in the mid-90s, feeling like it's over 110. Stay tuned to News 13 in this radio park.
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13: Oh, 9 o'clock on your Monday morning. Welcome in. It's the Extra Point. Tyler Head and Jack Beltry kicking off another week. We're in the teens now on our countdown to kickoff. There's football, college football, that counts coming up at the end of next week. Man, as I say every day, Jack, we're inching ever closer. How you doing today, man?
14: I'm doing good, man. We are definitely getting closer. We're what, now 12 days away from week zero?
13: That's
14: and,
13: right.
14: And then week one, that Thursday, is
13: 17 days? Yeah, 17 days.
14: 17 and then 19 till the first Saturday of week one. Man,
13: I can smell it.
14: Yeah, I can sniff it. The order has been placed, and now it's just about getting it cooked, and we'll see how it goes.
13: You're now to the point where every time, like, a waiter comes out of the kitchen, you're kind of turning your head like, is that mine?
14: Yeah.
13: Is that mine? Oh, that looks like mine. I walked past my table. Dang it. Okay, next one.
14: Yeah, and somebody might drop the food along the way or spill something. So,
13: and then you see the sizzling fajitas go by, and you're like, I should have ordered that.
14: Yeah, so, but, yeah, man, doing good. It was a good weekend. I was back home for a few days. watching my sister because

0: headphones for you.
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17: Welcome back in, hour number 2. Extra Point, Tyler and Jack on your Monday here on The Game. We'll hear from Coach Beamer tomorrow, 1 o'clock, which will carry for you right here on 107.5 The Game during the halftime show, of course. He'll provide the latest injury updates, where now we know that both Jaden Sellers and Jaden Gibson are lost for the year, and hopefully nothing else on the injury front that's new from over the weekend. Everybody gets the day off today, so no practice or anything like that. They'll be back on the field tomorrow. Then no more media viewing until we see them take the field on September 5th, man. So it's all going to be intel and inside sources from here on out.
18: Yeah, and we'll hear from, let's see, do we have coordinators? No, nothing on Wednesday.
17: Yeah, nothing at all on Wednesday.
18: It's weird. I don't know why that is. Maybe it was like that last year. I'm not sure. But
17: so no players either.
18: Well, players on Tuesday. Okay. Players from noon to 1, and then Beamer at 1 on Tuesday tomorrow, and then nothing Wednesday. Like, there's practice, obviously, but
17: sure.
18: Media related. Moving forward now, it's every Tuesday. Players, Beamer, and then August 26th, next Wednesday, will be our first time hearing from the coordinators since team media day. So
17: I guess how many questions can the coordinators answer, you know, in back to back weeks? I don't know.
18: But so they could answer a good bit because I push back on that only because there's a whole scrimmage to talk about.
17: True.
18: Right? And we have a scrimmage to talk about tomorrow. And then there's going to be a scrimmage on Saturday again, the second one. So we would, you know, when Wednesday comes around next week, we'll be hearing about, you know, the second scrimmage and the thoughts on that from not just Beamer and the players, but also the coordinators next week. So I'm looking forward to hearing from those guys. I wish we were hearing from them Wednesday as well, but I understand.
17: So I think it's pretty safe to assume Coach Beamer feels pretty good about the team that he's carrying into the 2026 season, that, again, is going to be a very pivotal one for his future here at South Carolina as the head coach and the direction

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0: 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You got to have a question for Lauren, right? Lauren's been overseas for the past 2 weeks. Post your question at Jim Rome. 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All right, so I've got an update on the Lakers. Before that, a quick thought on the Dodgers. Well, people like Brewer Rass, and all of you think that you're getting over on me because the Dodgers are playing like us. Do you know what is way more interesting to me than that? Or way more concerning to me than that? Is their owner. Is their owner, Mark Walter. Is their owner and the fact that the feds and the SEC are crawling all over this guy. The fact that they got his phone and his computer months ago. The fact that he's already sold the Lakers and did so like in a weekend. The fact that that's not the only asset that he has for sale. The fact that we're talking about, and again, just an investigation does not mean criminal charges. There is a distinction to be made. An investigation does not mean an indictment. An investigation or investigations does not mean criminal charges. However, if it's the guys in the windbreakers that are investigating and they want your electronic gear, that's not a good thing. If all of a sudden somebody who thinks that one of the highlights of his life, and he said that, was purchasing the LA Lakers and he's selling them less than a year and a half later, there's a reason for that. And I'm here to tell you the reason is not to turn a quick profit. You don't buy the Lakers to flip the Lakers to turn a quick profit. Man, this dude has got some issues, some real problems. And he owns the Dodgers. And last week, the Dodgers were very quick to point out that one thing has nothing to do with the other. Okay. Then why is he suddenly open to selling his soccer premier team? That's a big deal. Bloomberg, quote, Mark Walter has explored selling his stake in Chelsea FC to Clear Lake Capital, the majority owner of the London-based football club, according to people with the matter. Well, how do we know that the Dodgers are not going to be impacted when all of a sudden Chelsea FC, his shares in that might be for sale? What's he going to be left with? The Sparks? Yeah, under no circumstances am I moving the Sparks. So I actually, believe it or not, I'm way more interested in that than the fact that the Dodgers can no longer put bat on ball or catch the ball. I'm not that concerned about that. I'm not concerned about any of that. This other stuff, though, interests me. And then there's this, Shams. Shams on X, quote, breaking. The Buss family has decided to sell its remaining 17.8% ownership stake in the Lakers to new majority owners Josh Kushner and Bob Iger, sources tell ESPN. He goes on, quote, the Buss family trust, composed of siblings Jeannie, Jim, Johnny, Janie, Joey, and Jesse, received majority votes to allow trustees to execute the sale. It required 4 of 6 votes to enact the tag-along provision of Mark Walter's sale to Kushner and Iger, which valued the Lakers at $12.5 billion. So either the Sibs like that valuation, or the Sibs want nothing to do with it, or the Sibs are over it, and they want out. But they're out. So now you might ask yourself, well, where does that leave Jeannie? Is Jeannie still the governor? Shams also posted, quote, once the transaction is completed, Jeannie Buss will no longer have the required ownership percentage to remain governor. NBA guidelines require controlling owners / governors to own at least 15% of a franchise. So she's no longer Governor Jeannie. He also posted one more thing that I want to read. Quote, statement from the Buss family to ESPN. We have decided as a family to sell the remaining Buss family trust shares to the Bob Iger Group as part of the ongoing transaction. We love the Lakers, Laker fans, and will continue to support Los Angeles. But it is time to use this opportunity to move on and exit gracefully while we still can. Well, that's interesting. Exit gracefully while we still can. I wonder if that's code for we want to get out before they do us the way we did Jerry West. Remember when they ripped Jerry's tickets? How come there's no mention of the Rambi?
1: No more Rambis! No
0: the Rambi have got to be finally
1: no
0: out.
1: Rambis, no more Rambis! No more Rambis! No more Rambis!
0: These guys finally got their way. No need to chant. They've been out there for years. No more Rambi. No more Rambis. You got your wish.
1: No more Rambis.
0: Damian Woody. When
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3: Your medication for enlarged prostate is working. That's what you tell yourself. You're up three times a night instead of five. The urgency is manageable. The stream's not great, but it's fine. That's the problem. Fine. Enlarged prostate, or BPH, doesn't pause because the medication takes the edge off. The prostate keeps growing. The bladder keeps working harder. And over time, those changes can be harder to reverse. But surgery? 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
7: This is a News 13 Network weather update. I'm meteorologist Frank Johnson. Hot, humid weather will continue through the rest of the week. For tonight, partly cloudy, warm and muggy, a low of 80 degrees. Tomorrow, partly sunny, hot and humid. Watch out for a stray thunderstorm, the high up to 94. And on Wednesday, hot and humid with a slight chance for a storm and a high of 92. Stay tuned to News 13 and this radio partner for coverage.
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28: 544 is a little heavy in spots going north out of Sockaste near Myrtle Ridge Drive in toward Red Hill toward 501. And you'll find replays on 501 getting heavier out of Red Hill going south near 544 and toward Highway.
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3: This is a News 13 Network weather update. I'm meteorologist Frank Johnson. Hot, humid weather will continue through the rest of the week. For tonight, partly cloudy, warm and muggy, a low of 80 degrees. Tomorrow, partly sunny, hot and humid. Watch out for a stray thunderstorm, the high up to 94. And on Wednesday, hot and humid with a slight chance for a storm and a high of 92. Stay tuned to News 13 and this radio partner for coverage.